a phagapai, a blessing to close. The grace of our Lord Jesus Christ and the love of God and the communion of the Holy Spirit be with you all. Amen.

the voices you've heard today are myself, Graham, and then Andrew and Xanthia. The first song was Bless the Lord or 10,000 Reasons from Matt Redman. Open the Eyes of My Heart came from Audrey Assad. Then we had Jeff Bullock's The Heaven Shall Declare. Before the World Began came to us from Hillsong. And To God Be the Glory came from Stuart Townend. Now, if you want to speak to someone, why not contact us? 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Bye.

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0: 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Now, you're listening to Paul Unscripted. And once again, we enter into the world of food, or the fake foods, the lies that we believe about foods, the things that we take off the supermarket shelves thinking we're safe.
1: Oh, yes.
0: When we're not.
1: Dun, dun, dun.
0: Dun, dun, dun. So, we went through 14 lies about foods last time. And so we're going to continue straight in with number 15, Timmy.
1: Microwaving veggies removes the nutrients.
0: Oh, my goodness. I don't know how many of my friends believe this.
1: Oh, yeah.
0: They think that if you put a little bit of water in a bowl and put broccoli in and put it in the microwave, it will leach all the stuff and it will put radioactivity into the veggies.
1: That's not how microwaves work, people.
0: Yes. For the people who need to understand, what a microwave does is it vibrates, and it's vibration that causes the heat that cooks the food.
1: Yep.
0: Now, think about it. If you take your broccoli and chuck it in water, which is the traditional thing to do with cauliflower and broccoli, and it will leach 70 to 80% of all the nutrients into the water. Mm-hmm. And if you're like me, you make gravy with the water, well, you get some of the nutrients back. But most people,
1: down the drain,
0: you know, with all the nutrients, mm-hmm. and you end up with a flavorless, green, mushy thing, you know, which I don't like.
1: Very delicious. You know,
0: I prefer a little butter, sauté, still crunchy, but back to microwaves.
1: Yes.
0: They are not the deadly radioactive things. I've had people who turn on the microwave and run away because they think microwaves are coming out of the microwave. You know, it's a contained unit. It's inside.
1: Yes, they have a Faraday cage.
0: Yeah, it's just, yeah, Faraday cage. Yeah. Wow, you know a lot. So, you know, no wireless in the microwave.
1: No wireless in the microwave.
0: No, unfortunately, unless you can get into a microwave, mm-hmm. it's not going to hurt you.
1: Nope.
0: It's not going to affect you. It's not going to pour radiation into you.
1: No.
0: And it certainly doesn't drain the nutrients from anything that you cook in there.
1: Definitely not. Definitely not.
0: Okay, so we put microwaves in the safe.
1: Yep. This is one of my favourite wee topics to talk about. Detoxifier, or like, you know, detox foods and stuff.
0: Oh, yes. Well, my wife is a big believer in this stuff, and we discussed this at length

0: You know, you can buy detox drinks. You can buy detox smoothies.
1: Yep.
0: You can buy, you know, detox pills. But the fact of the matter is your body already has a detox system in place. Your gallbladder, your liver, and your kidneys.
1: Good old kidneys.
0: You know, they do everything. And so, to be honest, all that a detox is going to do is make you go to the toilet.
1: Yep.
0: Basically, it's a laxative.
1: Yep.
0: And so you feel better because your stomach's empty.
1: Yep.
0: Not because you've detoxed and now all the poison's gone out of you.
1: Yeah.
0: You know, and so this is another marketing ploy.
1: Oh, yeah.
0: By the food industry, you know, that we need this stuff to feel better.
1: No.
0: You know.
1: No, you don't.
0: What's the grass? Spirulina?
1: Oh, spirulina. There are good things in spirulina.
0: Yes.
1: Don't get me wrong, but it's not a magical, mystical detoxification, voodoo, hoodoo. No, it's amazing
0: how much stuff is out there which we believe we need.
1: I know.
0: And
1: you really don't.
0: It's really shocking.
1: It's the world of marketing for you, isn't it? Oh, my goodness.
0: Yes.
1: Now, I think we talked a little bit about this last time, but we have got eating fat as our next
0: one. Oh, yes, we covered that. Here's one thing I didn't mention. The fat in meat is not the same as the fat around your belly.
1: No, it is not.
0: All right, and our body needs fat to work. It's the other fat that's in margarine and stuff that is bad for us.
1: Yeah.
0: I forget its name, and I'm hoping...
1: Saturated fats?
0: Saturated fats, you know. But the fat in a nice marbled piece of meat is healthy for you.
1: That's delicious,
0: you know,
1: too.
0: And who can resist the fat on the edge of a pork steak?
1: Especially when it's nicely
0: roasted. Nice and crispy. Oh.
1: These conversations are just making me starving.
0: I am so sorry, Timmy.
1: It's all right, I've got some steak at home.
0: Oh, yes.
1: Ooh, Himalayan pink salt.
0: Oh, this one upsets me because I can tell you my pantry has Himalayan pink salt in it. All right. Now, of course, this is the food companies trying to prove to you that Himalayan pink salt is better than normal salt.
1: Mm-hmm.
0: Well, the fact is they're exactly the same.
1: It's just rocks.
0: All it's got is a pink colouring in it.
1: Yep.
0: And it has no magical properties.
1: Nope.
0: It's the same as normal salt. It's 10 times the price.
1: Yep.
0: So, you know, leave that on the shelf and just take normal salt.
1: Mm-hmm. Mm-hmm.
0: Yes, I have an issue with iodine in salt, so I get sea salt and natural salt.
1: Mm-hmm.
0: But, you know, I had to tell my wife, no more Himalayan pink salt. It doesn't have any special value. None whatsoever.
1: No, I have. I just have.
0: Do you have Himalayan?
1: No, I don't. I have flaky sea salt.
0: Yes, I have flaky sea salt. I love it.
1: Mm-hmm. Do you know, I learned something interesting about, because of all of the things with Himalayan pink salt and people sort of demonising iodized salt.
0: Yep.
1: Doctors now are starting to notice that people are having mild iodine deficiencies because you do need a bit of iodine in your diet, and because we're not eating the same amount of iodized table salt, doctors are noticing that some people have iodine deficiencies. So there you go.
0: Saying that, I changed from iodine salt to other salts because I do a lot of pickling. I have a lot of... vegetables that I like to pickle.
1: Yeah.
0: You know, I tried to pickle everything from French beans to pickled onions to pickled jalapenos to pickled beetroot, you name it. If it was in the garden, I pickled it.
1: You name it, Paul will pickle it.
0: And every single recipe, when you make the brine, which is vinegar, sugar, and salt, you have to use kosher salt.
1: Yes.
0: And I thought kosher salt, kosher's praying for something.
1: No.
0: But it's not. Kosher means no iodine, no chemicals. And so that's why I've changed.
1: Yeah.
0: I probably have low iodine.
1: I changed as well because I was making a lot of sauerkraut. So I just started
0: making
1: sea salt.
0: I love sour. Oh, do you make it yourself?
1: Yes, I do.
0: Do you make kimchi or sauerkraut?
1: I make sauerkraut, but I'd like to make proper kimchi at some point. I just

0: A few more ingredients.
1: I made sauerkraut for myself because I wanted to learn.
0: Yeah.
1: And I've been to an Oktoberfest and had sauerkraut, and I wasn't too keen on it. But I made it myself, and what I did was I mixed it in the bowl and crunched it till all the water came out.
0: Yeah.
1: And then I added chili flakes.
0: Yes. Yum.
1: We put it in the jar, and of course, the jar exploded with water because, you know, I didn't realize the. But when I got to taste it, I ate it every day.
0: Oh, yeah.
1: And so I have a support worker. This is Gavin, but I have another one called Sarah.
0: Mm-hmm.
1: And next week we're making kimchi. I love kimchi.
0: Oh, I love kimchi
1: so much.
0: It's
1: sauerkraut with a kick.
0: Oh, yeah. Oh, yeah. And you're going to make it with Napa cabbage.
1: Timmy, we keep going off track.
0: We keep going off topic. Right, back on topic. White chocolate.
1: Yes.
0: Not real chocolate.
1: How do you know all these things?
0: Because I'm a nerd.
1: How do you know it's not chocolate?
0: It's got no cocoa in it.
1: Hey?
0: It hasn't got any cocoa in it.
1: That's it. The FDA food department state that for a thing to be labeled chocolate, it has to have cocoa in it.
0: Yeah.
1: The cocoa bean.
0: Yeah.
1: Okay. Now, Hershey's, which is a big company in America, tried to get a policy where they could call other things chocolate. But, of course, they failed.
0: Mm.
1: But what white chocolate is lard.
0: Yeah.
1: I couldn't believe it. I showed my wife, look, it's lard. You're eating vanilla-tasting lard.
0: Mmm, delicious.
1: And that's what white chocolate is. So if you're a chocolate fancier, always get the bean. In fact, even dark chocolate
0: is
1: not real chocolate.
0: It's so
1: just
0: tasty.
1: Frightening. And the cocoa bean is expensive, so the FDA are now putting in coconut milk and coconut oil. And you can taste it when you take the chocolate.
0: Mm.
1: You said, do you know how to know what real chocolate is?
0: No.
1: Simple test. Pick it up. If it melts in your hand, it's chocolate.
0: Ah.
1: Because of the heat of your fingers.
0: Yeah.
1: If it doesn't melt... It's not.
0: It's not chocolate.
1: I don't care what the label says, it's not chocolate.
0: Ah.
1: So if you're a white chocolate lover, just realize you're not eating chocolate.
0: It's not real chocolate.
1: But vanilla lard.
0: Kind of puts you off that chocolate.
1: It just sounds awful, doesn't it?
0: It does.
1: I'll never eat a Milky Bar again.
0: No. No. Now, chilies do not cause ulcers.
1: Oh. It's spicy food,
0: mm-hmm.
1: you know.
0: Love it, spicy food.
1: I believed it as a child, it would cause an ulcer.
0: Yeah, I think I've been told that a few times.
1: But ulcers are caused by ibuprofen and another chemical, which I forget at the moment. All right, and whilst chilies or a spicy meal can irritate an ulcer, it doesn't cause it.
0: Yeah.
1: And so avoiding spicy food because you're afraid of getting ulcers, you can just throw that in the bin.
0: Go eat those spicy noodles.
1: Eat the spiciest thing you want. You know, I love spicy food. I mean, I really love spicy food.
0: Oh, nice vindaloo.
1: You know, tomorrow I'm going to make a chili, a slow cooker chili.
0: Oh,
1: and so, you know, well, it's really weird that a slow cooker chili...
0: Mm.
1: Which is mince, you put in chilies and you put in dark chocolate.
0: I beg your pardon?
1: You put in, at the end,
0: you put in
1: half a block of dark chocolate.
0: I've heard of people doing
1: and
0: that.
1: And he says you'll never taste it, but it will change your chili forever. I've been doing it for about a year now.
0: Yeah.
1: And I love it.
0: What does it change about the chili?
1: Hey?
0: What does it change about the chili itself?
1: I have no idea.
0: But it does, and it works.
1: But, I mean, I put it in and it you can't taste the chocolate. It's like you don't even know it's there. But it obviously does something to the sauce or something.
0: How fun.
1: But I'm interested today, tomorrow, because tomorrow I'm putting in some Thai chilies, which I've got.
0: Oh, yeah.
1: And I've done a lot of drying of my own, so I've got some Carolina Reapers dried.
0: Oh,
1: and I'm
0: going to
1: see whether... You see, I don't know whether to reconstruct them with hot water or just chuck them in dry?
0: Just put them in dry.

0: Yeah, give it a time. We'll see what my wife thinks when her head blows off.
1: Knock your socks off.
0: But as we've just said, chilies don't cause ulcers.
1: No. And now, coffee doesn't dehydrate you.
0: Ah, I've heard this myself. And this being a coffee nation, I wonder if people have heard this.
1: But I definitely have.
0: We have. Yeah. Okay. Thank you, Timmy, because this was pointing at America, who believe from the 1950s that coffee will dehydrate you.
1: Yeah.
0: Unfortunately, it's partly true.
1: In a way, yeah.
0: The coffee itself, okay, has a dehydration effect on you. But the water in your coffee
1: offsets that
0: completely.
1: You're drinking a lot of liquid,
0: you know. So if you we're talking about a tiny piece of the coffee bean, which, you know, is probably in the coffee, but the water itself is more than enough to keep you dehydrated. It is beyond, you know. I used to think coffee for mornings,
1: yeah,
0: you know, but I have friends who have coffee at 10 o'clock at night, you know, and they go to sleep just as easily as everyone else.
1: Yeah.
0: And so is that another fallacy?
1: Yeah.
0: I mean, is it because you believe coffee is going to keep you awake that you are awake? You know that kind of self-fulfilling prophecy?
1: Yeah.
0: If you think something, it's going to happen.
1: It's going to happen, yeah.
0: But, you know, it doesn't stunt your growth, so
1: nope.
0: Go out and swallow drink those espressos. Ooh-hoo. And flat whites and I don't know how many other coffees.
1: Cappuccinos and mochaccinos.
0: Yep. Really wonderful.
1: And still on the liquid beverages, alcohol does not kill brain cells.
0: My dad told me that if you drink neat alcohol, and I'm talking about neat brandy, neat vodka, neat whiskey, neat, you know, and gin, that it will kill your brain cells.
1: Yeah.
0: You know, and that drinking too much, you'd become useless.
1: Yeah.
0: You know, and I believed.
1: Mm.
0: I believed every single word of it. You know, although I did drink a lot and I did act like I'd lost some brain cells, but that's because you're drunk.
1: Yes.
0: It's got nothing to do with your mental acuity. And so, you know, whilst I don't want to tell you to rush out and go and drink a bottle of whiskey, the fact is you needn't worry about it. What happens when you drink alcohol is your inhibitions go down and you start to do silly things.
1: Oh, yes.
0: You know, I've done many silly things.
1: Oh, yeah.
0: You know, under the influence of alcohol. But the truth is your brain cell count will be the same after you've drunk as before.
1: Well, that's good to know. I think there'll be a few people out there going, phew, thank goodness for that.
0: Yeah, well, we've all had the experience of too much alcohol and not enough thinking.
1: Sensible choice making, yeah.
0: Yep.
1: No. Now, this is an interesting one.
0: Yes.
1: Eating after midnight.
0: Oh, once again, my family told me so many lies, I wonder if there was truth in anything. They would say, if you eat after 10 o'clock, but, you know, I researched it and everyone believes if you eat after midnight, you are going to put on weight. Okay? Well, unfortunately, your metabolism in your body, which digests food, is the same after midnight as it is at 6 o'clock in the morning.
1: Yep.
0: It doesn't change.
1: Doesn't run off a clock like
0: that.
1: The
0: problem is when you eat after midnight, you're sitting on the couch eating crisps, sweets, popcorn, and sitting watching Netflix.
1: Yep.
0: And so all those calories is what makes you fat, not your metabolism.
1: Not your metabolism. You know,
0: if you ate that stuff at 11 a.m., you would still get fat.
1: Yes, you would.
0: And so eating after midnight's fine. And I actually am relieved about this because when I can't sleep, the trick is

0: go and have something to eat.
1: Yep.
0: I have a toasted sandwich because digestion takes so much energy, you fall asleep.
1: Yep. That's why you go into a bit of a food coma after Christmas dinner. Got all that food and I just like, oof.
0: Absolutely. That, you know, I love to eat a meal, but for some reason there's a satiety, is it what's the word, satiety? You know, when you're fully...
1: Oh, satiated?
0: Satiated. Thank you, Timmy. You can see I'm so thinking about food. And when I eat Italian, satiated is here.
1: Yeah.
0: Sorry, that's halfway down my stomach. And I eat to here.
1: Yep.
0: You know? And then I'm feeling, oh, I shouldn't have eaten so much.
1: But and, it's so good, though. Yum,
0: hey?
1: But it's so tasty, though.
0: It is. It is. Sometimes you just can't stop.
1: Nope.
0: You know, my mum always used to say, wait until your stomach tells you it's full.
1: Mm-hmm.
0: But it never did.
1: Nope. No. Well, now this one, this is a bit of a lots of people like to talk about this at the moment. Plastic cutting boards.
0: Oh. You know, I'm a bit of a fiend about the kitchen.
1: Yep.
0: And so I have cutting boards for meat,
1: mm-hmm.
0: I have cutting boards for vegetables, and I will throw an absolute fit if someone cuts with the wrong board.
1: Yeah.
0: Okay, but they're all plastic.
1: Mm-hmm.
0: And then I saw an advertisement for a titanium cutting board.
1: It's going to wreak havoc on your
0: which
1: knives.
0: A knife can't go into.
1: Yeah.
0: Okay, and they're supposed to be much more healthy. And then they showed you why plastic cutting boards are bad.
1: Mm.
0: The knife cuts into it, and when it cuts into it, it leaves a groove, and bacteria and stuff grow in that.
1: Mm.
0: Did you know that wooden boards have a natural antibiotic so that when you cut into the board and it's got the same as the plastic one, it kills the bacteria by itself? So wood is better than plastic.
1: And I love to hear that because I've been a staunch wood chopping board girl for a long time.
0: I've got two now wooden chopping boards.
1: Yeah.
0: And I've still got plastic ones, but trust me, they're all going in the bin.
1: Get in the bin. Yeah, no, my granddad made me a lovely wooden chopping board for my leaving home present when I left home, and I still use that board, and it's a well-worn board now.
0: Is it from a special tree?
1: I can't remember. I think it probably was because he'd collected a lot. He was a carpenter, so he'd collected a lot of really nice wood.
0: Oh,
1: yeah.
0: I've got a thick wooden board, which is, you know, multicolored because it's got different woods.
1: Oh, yeah, yeah.
0: But it's beautiful.
1: Yeah.
0: No. But trust me, folks, if you don't want, you know, if you're cutting salmon, if you're cutting chicken
1: mm-hmm.
0: on a plastic wooden board and salmonella gets into those grooves and then you cut a lettuce, well, you're not going to wash the lettuce, are you? You're just going to put it in the salad.
1: Yep.
0: And there you go.
1: Salmonella for you.
0: Yep.
1: No, and get on that wood chopping board, people.
0: Yep.
1: Plus also the microplastics that come out of using plastic chopping boards.
0: Yeah.
1: Not ideal either. Oh, need to overcook pork.
0: Oh, yes. Back in the 1950s, there was a study that showed that pork was full of parasites, little worms, little this and little that. You know, and so pork was, it was never, ever served rare.
1: Mm.
0: They would cook it until it was dry and in my opinion, horrible. My wife still believes this.
1: Mm.
0: But what I found out is pork no longer has those things.
1: Oh, okay.
0: Because of how pork are raised. So so you can eat raw, rare pork, you know. I wouldn't eat it raw.
1: No.
0: But, you know, you don't have to kill it. to give you a nice, lovely flavour. And I love pork. I'm a big fan of pork. You know,
1: who
0: can resist bacon? You know?
1: And a nice sweet and sour pork.
0: Yes, it is just... So, look, if you like rare meat, you can cook pork rare because the parasites and the things of the 1950s are gone. And that's the strange thing to me. All these...

0: things happened in the 1950s. You know,
1: it must have been a bit paranoid.
0: They found out these things and the media got involved and away we went.
1: Oh, yeah.
0: You know?
1: Oh, yeah. Just running with the story. Oh, okay. Honey not healthier than sugar.
0: Oh. A lot of people believe in the incredible health benefits of honey.
1: I do love a bit of honey.
0: And whilst it has health benefits... Mm-hmm. You know, in some of the nutrients within honey, it is still sugar.
1: Yes.
0: It will still give you a sugar high.
1: Oh, but will it give you a sugar high?
0: Hey?
1: But will it give you a sugar high? Because we talked last time.
0: Well, no, I mean a sugar high in terms of diabetes.
1: Yeah, that sugar high.
0: You know, if I eat a spoonful of honey in my tea thinking it's better than sugar, I'm absolutely wrong.
1: You're still having sugar.
0: I'm still having sugar, just in liquid form.
1: Yep.
0: And to be true, unless you get honey from an apiary, you know, the manner they put so many other things in it.
1: Yes.
0: The honey on the shelf is not real honey.
1: No.
0: You know, it's got maple syrup in it. Mm-hmm. It's got cornstarch. Real honey will turn solid.
1: Yes.
0: You know, whereas... You can put your honey in a squeeze bottle in the pantry and it will be there for years.
1: Liquid honey, yeah.
0: And that's telling you, that's not honey.
1: There's other things going on in this bottle of honey. Yeah. resting meat after cooking.
0: Yes. My dad was a big exponent of this. You know, did you know that if you cook pork, like a pork roast, you're supposed to rest it for an hour?
1: Not waiting that long,
0: I'm waiting that long. But basically, what they think happens is resting meat makes it more juicy.
1: Yeah, but then it's cold.
0: Yeah, but it's beyond. I don't understand these people who take out a steak and leave it. You know, cover it, of course, to keep it warm, but. It's not doing anything.
1: No.
0: The amount of juice that's in it is not going to change by you resting it for half an hour. It's not magically going to produce more liquid. You know? Once you've cooked your steak and it looks like you like it, eat it.
1: Go and eat it.
0: Resting
1: while it's
0: nice. You know, I mean, can you imagine resting a pork roast for an hour and then having cold pork? You know, and
1: no,
0: this is so much juicier than if we'd just eaten it straight away.
1: Oh, yum, yum.
0: You know, because what happens with meat, I learned this, so I'll share it with you, is the fibers in the meat, as they heat up, squeeze out the water.
1: Oh, yeah, yeah.
0: So you get a lot of juice, you know. I'm sure anyone who's barbecued lamb sees the flames come up as the juice...
1: Yeah.
0: Falls onto the hot plate. Well, resting meat means that these fibers relax.
1: Mm-hmm.
0: And as they relax, the water comes back, you know? So there is something to resting meat, but there's no point because, you know, it's just not going to taste any different.
1: No, and it's going to be kind of cold.
0: Yeah. Yeah, you and me are not resting meters.
1: No.
0: Let's do one more and then we'll close the show.
1: Excellent. We have got eggs and cholesterol.
0: Oh, back again to the 1950s and 1960s, we learned that we have two cholesterols in our body. We have LDH and we have HD. LDH and LD and HDL. And, of course... The bad one is HDL.
1: No, no, no, no.
0: And what's in a yolk? HDL.
1: So eggs must be bad.
0: I went to America and I went to a restaurant and you could have an egg white omelette.
1: Ooh, how boring.
0: Yeah. no yolk. And I thought...
1: Give me the rest of my egg, please.
0: Yeah, the nutrients in eggs are fantastic.
1: Mm-hmm.
0: Do you know an egg, a standard chicken egg, is 50 calories.
1: I eat 2 eggs for breakfast every day.
0: I eat 2 eggs for breakfast. And I tell my wife, you know, there are levels of eggs that I have.
1: Mm-hmm.
0: I'm sorry, I'm going over. There are levels of eggs. So scrambled egg is the lowest, poached is the highest, fried is next, and then boiled, you know, and then omelette. And eggs are just so

0: good for you.
1: Ugh, I love
0: they
1: them.
0: Are so healthy. They're so full of nutrients. Mm-hmm. There's no chemicals in them.
1: Nope.
0: There's no emulsifiers in them.
1: Just a
0: there
1: good
0: is
1: old
0: nothing
1: egg.
0: Better for breakfast or lunch or even dinner
1: mm-hmm.
0: as an egg. And so we'll wrap up the show.
1: Don't eat some
0: with
1: eggs.
0: Eggs on top of everything.
1: Eggs.
0: And this is Paul Unscripted saying sayonara.
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5: Kia ora. Welcome to Neurodivergence Matters. I'm your host, Stephen Harrison from Thrival Coaching. Today is part five of the six-part mini-series called The Energy Equation. And today's focus is on supporting the neurodivergent people around you. So this particular episode is targeted towards partners, colleagues, friends of neurodivergent people, intending to provide you with understanding of how you can best be with and support your neurodivergent person that you care about. We've been through four previous episodes in this series: Why Am I Tired?, Energy Budgeting, Rest Without Guilt, Helping Your Child Manage Their Energy, and next time we'll finish off with Conversations That Help. The whole intent of this whole series is it's about moving from surviving to thriving by understanding how energy, recovery, and support shape neurodivergent lives, and how you can help yourself as a neurodivergent person or as someone who cares for a neurodivergent person, how you can help them. What if the person you care about is working far harder than you realize? Many neurodivergent people become experts at appearing fine. The more successful they become at hiding the effort, the less likely others are to recognize how much energy is being spent. And so when you're looking at them and you're going, wow, they seem to be coping really well, that may be because of the amount of effort they're putting in that is invisible to you. Examples of this invisible work. Someone's appeared really calm throughout a whole two-hour staff meeting, but they may have spent the whole meeting filtering fluorescent lighting, suppressing movement, monitoring facial expressions of other people, deciding when to speak, translating indirect communication, and ignoring or attempting to background conversations. By the time they arrive home, they have no energy left despite looking perfectly capable all day. And if you think that's unrealistic, you should live inside my body, because that is so much my life. It's not an unusual thing. The problem that comes with this is most of us see the superficial, visible things: behavior, performance, outcomes, and participation. And those alone often engender a lot of judgment. What we don't see or really recognize are things like regulation, sensory management, masking, and what is being done to assist and support recovery. Just to look at one of these areas, cognitive load, some examples that are part of that process include executive

functioning, continual self-monitoring, emotional regulation, just looking and appearing happy and comfortable, that is, sensory filtering, predicting other people.